0: to trust God and believe what he says. Here's part two of Strengthening Our Wavering Faith.
1: James chapter 1. And you'll recall that he's writing here to those who are going through difficulty and hardship and persecution. So having introduced it in the first verse, he begins the second verse by saying, "Consider it all joy, my brethren, when you encounter various trials, knowing that the testing of your faith produces endurance. And let endurance have its perfect result, that you may be perfect and complete, lacking in nothing. But if any of you lacks wisdom, let him ask of God, who gives to all men or women generously and without reproach, and it will be given to him. But let him ask in faith without any doubting, for he who doubts is like the surf of the sea, driven and tossed by the wind. But let not that man expect that he will receive anything from the Lord, being a double-minded man, unstable in all his ways." Now, I want you to get the context of what James is saying here before we come to this matter of wavering faith, because it all fits together. And so here's what he's saying. As these who were probably responding to him and talking to him about the difficulty and hardship, talking about their trials, he's writing to encourage them. And so he says, now, count it all joy when you fall into diverse or various temptations and trials. That doesn't make any sense whatsoever. Why should I get rejoicing over pain and hurt and things I can't change and things I can't alter in my life? Yet that's exactly what he says. And so he says, if you'll notice, knowing that the testing of your faith produces endurance. He says, now, here's what I want you to do. He says, I want you to rejoice. Count it a joy when you fall into these testings and trials and temptations. Now, in the King James says temptation. The word, really a better word, is trials, because the word here means those periods of testing which have a purpose in them. That is, there's an end to them, and that end is this, that you and I would come through them with our faith being stronger and our heart being purer. So he says it will produce endurance. Endurance is that capacity to hang in there, in our terminology, to be steadfast, to be constant, no matter what. What does that take? It takes faith. And that kind of faith, he says, will be tested, because all of us are going to face those circumstances in life where we have to learn to endure, to stay in it, to walk through a valley, and to remain there until God sees fit to release us from it or to bring us to the end. And so he says, count it all joy. Now, what am I to count it all joy about? That I'm going through trials and testings and tribulations and hurting and pain? No, I am to rejoice over the fact that as a result of this, I will learn endurance. I will learn to walk in faith. My heart will be purer and my faith will be stronger. And all of us can rejoice over stronger faith and a purer heart. When he talks about perfect results, he's talking about the fact that endurance is God's way of equipping us, that is, in making us fit to do the very thing he's created us to do. When he says complete, he means that he will work in our life until you and I are perfectly fitted to do what he's called us to do and to be the persons God wants us to be. He's not talking about sinless perfection. He's talking about a continuous maturing process that goes on in our life when God is in the process of equipping us and enabling us to accomplish and achieve whatever he's called us for. Now, then he says, but if any of you lacks wisdom, well, who's been talking about wisdom? We've been talking about trials and pain and hurt and heartache. He says, but if any of you lacks wisdom, let him ask of God, who gives to all men generously and without reproach, and it'll be given to him. So now, why did he bring up wisdom? Because it takes wisdom beyond human wisdom to face difficulty and hardship and trials in life and persecutions and misunderstandings. It takes wisdom beyond our own. It takes godly wisdom. And so therefore, when we face these situations and circumstances in life, if we are going to respond properly, we need the wisdom of God to know how to face those situations in our life that are beyond our control and things we can't change and things we can't simply alter. We need godly wisdom. And so he says, now, in order to receive the kind of wisdom that will equip you to endure and to come out with a purer heart and stronger faith, and God making you the person he wants you to be. He says that kind of faith comes, and God, if you will ask him, will give it generously. He says God will give it generously, and he won't badger you about it. He says, listen, he gives it generously and without reproach. He won't come back and argue with you about it. That is, he gives it generously. But he says, now watch this, he says, but let that person ask in faith without any doubting, for he says, he who doubts is like the surf of the sea, driven by the winds and tossed. He says, don't let that person think or expect that they're going to receive anything from God. So what does he do? He creates the atmosphere here, persecution, difficulty, hardship. The process is that God's in the process of teaching us to endure, purifying our hearts, strengthening our faith, and he says that comes as a result of wisely responding. If I respond to hardship and difficulty and trial by blame and anger and hurt and bitterness and resentment and hostility and caustic attitudes, he says I respond in the wrong way. If I respond properly, I'm going to need the wisdom of God to be able to listen to criticism and take it and accept it and move on. Going to be able to accept difficulty and hardship and look to God and respond in the wise fashion. If I do that, he says, I'll need wisdom. And that comes as a result of asking God. He is generously willing to do it. If I respond in the right fashion, I'm going to come out a winner. If I don't, I won't. And if I ask with faith that's like the waves of the sea tossed here and yonder, he says, I won't get anything. And besides that, he says, being a double-minded man, unstable in all of our ways. Now, so he sets the whole pattern here for the issue of the weakness in our faith. That is wavering faith. Now, what in the world is wavering faith? Wavering faith is faith that vacillates, that moves to and fro from, yes, I believe he will, to, I'm not sure he will. I know that he will. No, I don't think it's going to happen. I thought that's what he meant. I don't believe that's what he meant. I was certain that's what God said. I'm not sure what God says anymore. I got on my knees and asked him, and I knew he was going to do it, and yet somehow I'm not sure. Weaving back and forth, to and fro. He says, it's like the surf of the sea. The wind blows this way, the surf blows that way. Wind blows this way, you see the curls, they go that way. It's like a cork tossed in the sea. And for a few moments, it looks like it's going to blow up to the shore. Next thing you know, it's going out to sea. And so he says, wavering faith. Here's what wavering faith is. He says, it's doubting God, being like the waves of the sea driven by the winds and tossed. Don't expect anything from God if your faith is wavering. And he says, besides that, we are double-minded and unstable in all of our ways. Now, what can you and I expect? What are the consequences of wavering faith? That is, if I'm going by my feelings and going by reason and trying to figure all these things out, and I don't understand the ways of God, and so I'm just sort of out there operating by sight, sound, and my sensitivity, my feelings, then what are the consequences? Number one consequence, you're going to miss the blessings of God. Listen to what he says now. But let him ask in faith without any doubting, for the one who doubts is like the surf of the sea, driven and tossed by the wind. Let not that man expect that he will receive anything from the Lord. That's pretty strong. Now, wait a minute. Isn't this a God of love? Isn't this a God who you say loves us unconditionally? Isn't this the one who said, ask and it should be given you, seek and you shall find, knock and it shall be opened to you? What kind of God is this who comes along and says, if you have wavering faith, Now, let me just put a parenthesis here. A person who has just been saved, who knows nothing hardly about anything, it's going to be difficult for them to learn to trust God. And you know what? God is very tender and loving and patient with that. What does he do? God pushes them quickly because he wants them to learn to trust him. That's one thing I think God moves right on with. That is teaching us to trust him when we first get saved. But now we're talking about trusting him, our faith wavering, and he says, don't expect anything. Why would God say that? Well, think about this. When I'm wavering in my faith, I'm saying, in fact, the disposition of doubt. Listen, not only does it displease God, it is a slam against his integrity. He is a God of absolute faithfulness, absolute truthfulness. Listen, he will keep every single promise, answers our prayer. You say, well, now, wait a minute, just answered prayer business. I prayed some things and believed God for them, and he didn't do what I asked. If you and I make a request of God, and we know that's the will of the Father, and we ask him for it, and we believe him for it, and expect him to do it, listen, he will do one of two things. He will give you exactly what you ask for, or he will give you something better. Not something less, something better. Listen, if he alters the answer other than what I've asked him for, listen, it is always superior to my request. Always superior to my request. You know what that means? That when you and I come to him and ask him specifically, there is no way to lose as a child of God. Now, he may give you an answer and you think, well, Lord, that's not what I asked for. We must have got our communications a little mixed up. I mean, the signals got crossed. That's not what I asked for. You know what time will show you? Thank God for your wisdom that you knew better than I did exactly what I needed at that point in my life. So what happens? We miss the blessing. That's the first consequence of wavering faith. We miss the blessing. He says, don't expect it. It's not going to happen. Because, listen, it's a slam against God. Lord, I know that's what you said, but I don't think you're going to do it. Now, here's how the devil works. Now, the devil would never tell you, tell God you don't believe him. No. He just says, you know, it's not happening. God's not answering your prayer. Just because it doesn't come when I want it and the way I want it doesn't mean that God isn't at work in my life and answering prayer. And so what happens? We miss his blessings. Listen, God isn't asleep at your life. I don't care what kind of shape you're in. You may be as lost as you can be. God is still at work. You may be one of his children and you're going through difficult and hardship. God's at work. Things may have been going real, real well for you and all of a sudden the bottom drops out. Has God gone to sleep at your life? No. He's still at work at your life. And what do we do? If we want to come through it with the best of his blessings, we believe him no matter what we see, what we feel, or what we hear. That's the way it operates. So first of all, we miss the blessings of God. Second thing is this. When a person's wavering in their faith, here's what happens. Little things can blow them off course. The slightest little thing can oftentimes blow them off course. Well, you know, I trusted God and it didn't work. Oh, listen, if you'd have trusted him, it'd work. Just talking to him about it and telling him what you need is, that's not enough. He says, ask and it shall be given you. Seek and you shall find. But he says, whatsoever things ye shall ask in prayer, believing ye shall receive. Not just asking. And what I want you to see is this. Faith isn't just a feeling. Faith is a definite act of my mind, my will, and my spirit. God, I am trusting you. I'm expecting, I'm anticipating you to answer my prayer. Wake up looking for it. Get up in the morning expecting God to be at work, looking for the signs that he's at work. And when you don't see them, doesn't mean he's not at work. Now, there's one last thing I think is a consequence. There are probably many, but there's one last thing I'd mention. Not only am I going to miss the blessings of God, not only am I going to be knocked off by many little things that normally would not faze me at all, but I'm going to be miserable. There's not going to be any peace. My peace is going to be, listen, exchanged for misery, because how can I live with absolute peace in my life, facing the difficulties and hardships? And we all go through them. You know what? There's not going to be a time in this life when we're not going to be facing something. That's the challenges of life. Listen, if we don't have a faith that is steady, certain, anchored, focused on God, we will weave our way through life and we will miss the best that God has for us. We'll miss the best. Because he says a double-minded man is unsteady in all of his ways. He's not going to get anything. And I think one of the reasons that so many people do not pray is that they tried it, and here's what they'll say. I tried it and it didn't work. I trusted God and let me tell you what happened. I'll tell you what happened. If you really trusted him, he had something better in mind for you than you asked for. If it didn't fit his will for your life, then what happens? We end up saying, well, God didn't answer my prayer. We get angry at God and frustrated over God. Well, God, you didn't do this and you didn't do that. We need to back off and say, Lord, surely if you didn't answer my prayer exactly like I asked, you must have had something better. Now, here's the bottom line. Now, watch this. You listen and say amen. Listen carefully. The issue is, how do I correct this now? I know what's causing it, and I know what the consequences are. How do I correct it? Here's how I correct it. Real simple. Don't let this one go by you. You're asking God about something, and you just, maybe he will, maybe he won't. I think he will. I'm not sure. Here's what you do. You make a decision. Here's the decision. I choose to believe that God's trustworthy. I choose to believe that God is faithful. I choose to believe that God will do exactly what he says. I refuse to doubt my God. Now listen carefully. You have to put this whole sentence in there. I refuse to any longer doubt God. I didn't mention circumstances. I refuse to doubt God. Asking it shall be given you, seeking you shall find. Whatsoever you shall ask in prayer, believing you shall receive. So be it even as you believe. I refuse to doubt God. Listen carefully. You don't make a decision to stop doubting your circumstances. You make a decision to stop doubting God. You make a decision to stop. I'm going to start believing God that he's who he says he is and will do what he says he'll do. Now, what will help me do that? Getting in his word and meditating upon his promises. Because here's what happens. When I meditate upon his promises, I begin to osmose into my thinking. I begin to think the way God thinks. I begin to fill my mind and my spirit with those things that God has said. All the time I'm doing that, listen carefully. That's why it's not enough to come sit and listen to a sermon. That's not enough. You need to write it down. You need to take notes. When we open the Bible, read the scripture when it says, ask and it shall be given you, seek and you shall find. That's what it says. You know what happens? Your eyeball hits that, registers in your mind, in your spirit. Then God's got something to work with. Fill your mind and your heart with the Word of God. Recall the promise. When Satan hits you with one of these things and you begin to waver, you say, what's the promise of God? I have chosen, I will not doubt the living God. You know what happens? Your wavering back and forth is going to come to a screeching, wonderful halt. And listen, the blessings of God are going to begin to flow in your life. You've got to make a decision. I will no longer doubt the living God who is the sovereign controller of this universe and has every aspect of my life in absolute, total control. And nothing is working in or against me that he's not in control of. Let me ask you something. Do you think you have a need that God's unaware of? No. Did he not say, my God shall supply all of your needs according to his riches and glory in Christ Jesus? Yes. Do I believe God's going to meet my needs? Yes. This particular one, no. My God shall supply how many? All your needs according to what? His riches and glory in Christ Jesus. So what I have to decide is this. I refuse to doubt God. You know what that means? That means I'm trusting him from this point on. I'm believing him. If I make a decision, focus upon his word, focus upon him, meditate upon his word, affirm continuously, I refuse to doubt the living God. I choose to believe God. I choose to believe this sovereign God will keep his word every time. Father, how grateful we are that you are so patient. You work so simply. You just move through the most difficult things of our life, loving us, enabling us, securing us, strengthening us. Deliver us, Father, from being double-minded, looking in two directions for the same thing. Let there no longer be civil war, but absolute peace in our heart, that our trust is in you and you alone. In Jesus' name, amen.
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0: 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God puts believers in situations that challenge their faith. Here's a moment with Charles Stanley.
1: When I first came to First Baptist, I came as an associate pastor, and then they were going to vote on calling me as the pastor. And I knew that God told me that I was going to be the pastor of the church. I didn't tell anybody else that. And kneeling by the bed that afternoon, here's what God said. I knew He said it, though. When I looked around, there was no way. And I mean, I would come to church and preach, and I'd listen to all these folks who didn't like me and going to get rid of me and all these plans they had of how they were going to do it and so forth, and I'd get in the prayer room. It's like God would say to me, if I ever heard Him ever say, just like He said this, are you going to believe what you see, what you hear, what you feel? Are you going to believe what I said? Are you going to believe what you see, what you hear, what you feel, or what I said? So I'd walk out there on Sunday morning, getting ready to preach to a whole bunch of folks who didn't like me and didn't want me. Wonderful experience, believe me. But you know what? I'd have a difficult time during the week. Folks giving me a hard time. I'd get in the prayer room on Sunday morning. That's not the only time I was there every day. But I'd get in the prayer room before I'd go out there and preach and spend about a half an hour. And I'd walk out there and you'd think, I thought everybody would just love me to death. I mean, I had the most perfect peace, the most absolute awesome assurance. But I learned something. When God has told you something, you die with it, but don't change your mind. He would say to me, you're going to believe what you see. That was bad. What you hear, that was terrible. What you feel, that was horrible. Are you going to believe that, or are you going to believe what I said? Till finally, I decided I was going to believe what God said no matter what. You have to keep your focus on God.
0: For help maintaining a focus on God and walking with Him by faith, visit us at intouch.org. 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
2: And Lord, that you treat us like kings and queens. There is so much so. Amen. So we're going to go to the Bible, the scripture here, in Psalms 136. And the vision of Psalm, as a customary here, if you would stand while we read. And I'm just going to read one verse. There's so many verses that talks about the same thing. But I'm going to read the first verse. And it, Psalms 136, verse 1 says, "Oh, give thanks unto the Lord, for he is good, for his mercy endureth forever." I'll read next one. "Give thanks unto the Lord, unto the God of all gods, for his mercy endureth forever." So we'll leave it right there. It just goes on. You may be seated. It goes on and on talking about the blessings of the Lord and how he is and what he is. Amen. It goes on talking about how he stretched his hands out over the waters, and the waters brought up, and how the moon, hallelujah, had to obey. So we want to use for a thought a leftover things.
3: Come on, come on.
2: We have food that we have and that left over, amen. Matter of fact, I don't know who said I can't eat my collard greens at 2 in the morning. But I get up and eat my cornbread and collard greens and then enjoy the river. And when Brother Connie gets that second helping over to me, I'm going to eat them again. Amen. So, a leftover for thanks. And here it says, "Give praise unto the Lord. Give thanks unto the Lord. For he's good, and his mercy endureth forever." We want to remember, whatever you're going through in life, it's good. It's a good thing to give thanks. It's a good thing to lift up the name of Jesus. As I said, we had our leftover food. Some of it is in the refrigerator. Some of it we had to put back and prepare and bag it up and save it for later on that we can have the leftover. But I want to tell you about another leftover.
3: All right.
2: Glory be to God, and that is the word of God. Yeah. Hallelujah. Not only do I have right now praise, but I also have a leftover praise. What are you talking about? A leftover praise.
3: Come on,
2: when I think about the goodness of Jesus and all that he's done for me, my soul cries over. I still got a leftover praise. I got a praise from what God did for me yesterday. I got a praise from how God brought me up. I got a praise of how he left me up out, lifted me up out of my dark place. I got a leftover praise. Somebody say, Jesus, and all that he's done for me, my soul cries out, hallelujah, I thank God for saving me. I got a leftover praise. I got a leftover thank you, Jesus. I got another thank you, Lord. I got another, you've been good to me. I got another, you brought me from a mighty long way. I got another, hallelujah.

0: Leftover praise will do this. When you don't feel like it, when your body is in with pain,
1: yes,
0: when you feel like you can't go or say another word, glory be to God. I used to hear the old people say, if I couldn't say a word, I'll just lift my hand.
1: Yes.
0: I'll wave my hand because God knows what that means.
1: Yes.
0: Now, when we look at the book of Luke, mm-hmm, you can jot it down for later. 17:11-19. Hallelujah. It talks about, I'm going to just skip right now. It's into verse, I'm going to start at verse 12. As he talking about the people, Jesus went through the village, went unto a village. 10 men who had lepers, mm-hmm, met him. They stood at a distance. Mm-hmm. And called with a loud voice.
1: Uh-huh.
0: See, they couldn't come up on where he was.
1: All right now.
0: Hallelujah. In that time, if you had leprosy, you couldn't come around people.
2: Right.
0: Not only that, but you had to holler out, I'm clean. Lord Jesus, I'm glad we don't have to do that today. Because
3: okay,
0: a lot of us were still hollering out, I'm clean. Leprosy, but it might be from lying, stealing, gambling, cheating, might be from so many other things. But I'm so glad we don't have to holler out today that we are unclean. It goes on and says, Jesus, this is what he said, Jesus, Master, have pity upon us. And when he saw them, he said, go you show yourself to the priest. And as they went, they were cleansed.
4: Amen.
0: One of them then saw he was healed. He came back.
1: Uh-huh.
0: I got a leftover praise.
1: Yes.
0: Hallelujah. He came back praising God in a loud voice.
1: Uh-huh.
0: He showed himself to Jesus. And threw him at the feet. I'm reading from the New International. His feet thank Jesus. And as he was a Samaritan, Jesus asked, were not there 10 cleansed?
1: Uh-huh.
0: Then where are the 9?
1: Uh-huh.
0: See, Jesus want to know, where are you?
1: Uh-huh. Yes. Yes.
4: Amen.
1: Yes.
0: I brought you up and out.
4: That's right.
0: Where are you?
4: That's right.
0: When you out and call on me for
4: yeah,
0: the job,
1: yeah,
0: I did it.
4: Yeah.
1: Yes.
0: Where are you?
4: That's right.
0: Where are you?
1: Yes.
0: Where are you? Glory be to God.
4: Come on now.
0: And I brought you up and I heal you.
4: Amen.
0: Where are you?
4: Amen.
0: When you can find your way,
4: yes,
0: where are you?
1: Where are you?
0: Glory be to God. Are you coming back to give me some praise?
1: Yeah.
0: Are you coming back to give God the glory?
1: Yeah.
0: So he asked, where are you?
1: Yeah.
0: And if I would bring it on home to me today and my siblings, when my mother was taken away some, 4 months ago,
1: uh-huh,
0: yeah, we had a praise at that time.
1: Yes.
0: And we still have a praise.
1: Oh, yes.
0: Sometimes it's a hurt praise, okay, Holy Ghost?
1: Right.
0: But yet it's
1: yes,
0: a praise.
1: Come on, come on.
0: Sometimes it's a painful praise.
1: Yes.
0: But yet it's a praise.
1: Jesus.
0: Sometimes it's a, I don't know what you're doing, Jesus. But yet it's a praise.
1: Yes.
0: Glory be to God.
1: Yes.
0: So he asked, where were other 9? Had no one returned to give him praise except this one foreigner. Then he said unto him, arise and go. Your faith has made you whole.
1: Yes.
0: See, the rest of them got clean.
4: They
0: but you can
4: whole.
0: Get a bath and be dirty the next hour. Depending on what you do. But this one said he made cleanse them. And when he got cleansed, glory be to God, the dirt couldn't come back. The stain couldn't come back. The sores couldn't come back. There's something about when you're cleansed by the word of God. And what can wash away my sins? Nothing but the blood of Jesus. What can make me whole again? Nothing but the blood of Jesus. Glory be to God. Jesus wants to wash us and heal us.
1: Yeah.
0: Body, mind, spirit, and soul.
1: Yeah.
0: You want to hear us from our thinking, our action, our plan, our pain, our speaking. Glory be to God. You want to turn it around. You trust in the Lord. He will turn it around.
2: Oh, yeah.
1: Yes, he will.
0: I think I was sharing with you not long ago. I went out to the guitar shop. And you might be tired of hearing it. But when I got there, little place about twice about the size of this, a little bit larger than this. Got in there, got what I wanted, and couldn't find my way out. Looking at the guy and said, I don't know how I got in here. I know how I got in here. I don't know my way out. He said, what are you trying to do? Get out? And I could see the door. I said, So now yesterday, I think it was Friday, I went back to that same door, that same building.
2: Okay.
0: The enemy tried to tell me, don't go back, because you're going to get lost again.
2: Jesus.
0: I drove there, sat in my car, and I had a little talk with Geraldine.
2: All right.
0: I had a little talk with my mind. I had a little talk with my spirit.
1: Yes.
0: And this is what I said. I said, listen, brain, we're going into this store.
1: Yeah.
0: And when we get in here, you're going to act like you got some sense.
1: All right.
0: You're going to remember how you got in here.

in this place. Yeah. I'm being ruled by my mind. Yeah. I'm gonna walk in this place. Yeah. I'm gonna come out like I know how to get out.

0: midst of battle. Look at that. Uh-huh. When you think I was safe out the door, gonna go all the way back for something else? Yeah. The trial. Yeah. The Bible said the trial of our faith is more precious than gold. Yeah. I didn't realize that my faith has went back in the back. Do you have batteries?
1: Yeah.
0: Show me where the batteries was. I turned around and walked out. Got in my car. Put my seatbelt on. Drove the railway to go.
2: Yeah.
0: But I had to have a little talk with my mind.
2: All right.
0: We got to stop letting the devil have control over our mind. We turned around and walked out. Got in my car. Put my seatbelt on. Drove the railway to go.

Leftover praise. I got a praise from Thursday. It's still running in my mouth.

0: Hallelujah. Having our leftover praise. That don't mean I don't have it right now. That don't mean, hallelujah. God, my daughter, all that you're going through. Yes. But I keep hearing your praise the Lord.
1: Yes.
0: All that you're going through.
1: Yes, Lord.
0: But I hear you still praising the Lord.
1: Yes.
0: For the Bible said many of the afflictions are on the righteous.
2: Of the Lord.
0: But God deliver them out of all. God will deliver.
1: You
0: will come through.
1: Yes,
0: I got a leftover praise. I got a leftover. Thank you, Jesus. The Bible tells us that when God calls Miriam to get to the other side, it said Miriam took out her tamarind and began to praise the Lord.
3: Yeah.
0: We got to begin to praise Him.
1: Yeah.
0: When I look around at every verse, I said, Lord, I thank you, I thank you. When I think about Miriam's eyes, I said, Lord, I thank you, I thank you. When I look at my children, I said, Lord, I thank you, I thank you. Thank you.
1: Thank you.
0: For the victory.
1: Yes, Lord.
0: Thank you.
1: Thank you, Lord.
0: Hallelujah. Yeah.

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0: We waver sometimes because we don't see Him at work. Listen, God is at work in your life and my life every day, all the time. There are things that He's working out in your life that you never even thought about asking Him about. His grace is at work in your life, working ahead of time, getting plans in your life in the future. He's working out things that are good for you in your life ahead of time before you even know to even ask Him.
1: Most believers want to have a great faith, but battle common anxieties like, what if something unexpected happens? Or will God do what He said?